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1: 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Let's get ready to strike Kenny T's.

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0: 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We out, we out. 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
1: What's up, y'all? I am Q Parker. Whenever I'm in Tallahassee, it's going down with my family.

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2: What's up, Tallahassee? 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
7: Hey, who knew it went from grocery shopping to Russian roulette? 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
1: Yes, sir.
0: All right, what's one thing you secretly terrible at that people might assume that you might be good at?
1: I can't drive to save my life. I realize this.
0: Yeah.
1: I'm a man that is aware of his limitations. You know what I'm saying? There's things I do exceptionally well and things that I should just not do. If you see me coming, just move.
2: Just move. Do you have wrecks?
1: I'm leaning on the horn. Just move. Get out the way.
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Yo, yo, what up, y'all? This is George Dr. Funkenstein Clinton, and you're listening to Tallahassee's Big Station, 96.1 Jam. They be doing the dog, y'all.

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0: 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The orange is brighter and the green is tighter. 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
1: 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I realize this. I'm a man that is aware of his limitations. You know what I'm saying? There's things I do exceptionally well and things that I should just not do. If you see me coming, just move.
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1: Love King. Love King forever. Your face to me, y'all. I like this. This feel like a basement slow jams.

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1: Okay. Now keep in mind that I'm an artist and I'm sensitive about my. So y'all be nice about it. All right. Sisters, how y'all feel? Brothers, y'all all right? Right. See how y'all groove to this.

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And it's the most wonderful time of the year. Nope, not Christmas. 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
3: No, you're gonna dig. You
4: think there's any correlation with all the regulatory committees that got disbanded, and now all these diseases and salmonella and explosive doo doo and everything happening?
5: Hey, who knew it went from grocery shopping to Russian roulette? 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Our food supplies has always been horrible, man. 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
1: When you enter life apart from God and His grace, that's isolation. When God comes to see you, that's visitation. When He unveils the mysteries of eternity, that's revelation. When you think of His marvelous goodness, that's meditation. When you expect to see Him, that's anticipation. When you feel His Spirit moving in your heart, that's motivation. When you share in kingdom building, that's participation. When you tell of His goodness and His mercy, that's recitation. When you glorify and praise Him, that's celebration. And when all of these belong to your experience, you can't help but to shout. Oh, you may or may not do it the way others do it, but you'll do something. You'll open up. You will let go. You'll give vent to the Spirit. You'll let the overflow flow. You may not jump up and down, but you'll shed a tear. You may not cry, but you'll pat a foot. You may not pat a foot, but you'll clap your hands. Something will happen. Something will move you. Something will touch you. And you'll feel something. So you can say, praise God, from whom all blessings flow.

0: that spoke to Mother's Earth, and she dressed up in a green garment. He rolled this terrestrial ball into space, baptized it with a liquid mist, laid out the green carpet on the earth, tacked it down with daffodils, snapdragons, lilies, roses, and trees. He ordered a variety of blooming flowers and transfigured it into marvelous attraction. Praise God, the one that deferred the counsel of the Holy Trinity and organized an angelic host to furnish music while the glory of his Father flooded the hills of Bethlehem, stepped on a heavenly made airplane and rolled down in a low ground of Sarah, leaped into the Virgin Mary and was born one day in the city of David, wrapped in swaddling clothes and laid in a manger. Praise God, who makes me walk like I'm rich and I don't have to have a dime in the bank. Praise God, who allows me to sleep on a pillar of peace and a cushion of confidence. He opens doors that no man can shut, and if I'm running a little late, he'll hold them open until I get there. Praise God.
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to name a few. 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And it's the most wonderful time of the year. 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
3: 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We are Tallahassee's big station, 96.1 Jams. 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

0: In the choir stand. 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
1: 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Where
0: it
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0: Hey!
1: In the
0: Eddie, I want to go back to that. 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

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Yes, a sweet deal. You can get a $50 gift certificate for just $25. Gas is high. Food is high. Everything is high right now. Let us help you put some money back in your pocket with a sweet deal. All you got

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2: And I welcome you to the worship services of the Spring Hill Road Church of Christ, Highway to Heaven, already in progress with Minister A.J. Walker.
3: Amen. We're going to read the scripture in just a moment, but I want to share a couple of stories with you. I was a medic in the Air Force from 78 to 82. I was an EMT in the little town of Sumter, South Carolina. We served the community. So I'm very familiar with the medical field. And I like to watch ER scenes. You like to watch ER scenes? They can get pretty graphic sometime, right? Kind of like this screen, right? Do you know sometimes a doctor has to open the chest and manually squeeze the heart? I saw that the other day, and the doctor saved the police officer's life who had been shot by squeezing the heart because the heart wasn't beating by itself. Also, before that, I saw a woman who came in with a brain hemorrhage. She was basically brain dead, but she was pregnant. So the doctor had to open her chest, squeeze her heart to keep the baby alive. The baby was delivered successfully and lived a normal life. You may be seated. Are we beginning to commend ourselves again? Paul said to the church at Corinth, or do we need, as some do, letters of recommendation to you or from you? You yourselves are our letter of recommendation, written on our hearts to be known and read by all. And you show that you are a letter from Christ, delivered by us, written not with ink, but with the Spirit of the living God, not on tablets of stone, but on tablets of human hearts. You see, the hearts that the doctors were squeezing to save life were pliable. They were able to be in the physician's hand. It was able to be molded. It was able to be moved. It was able to be chained. It was able to be held so that it would pump blood into the body of these two. Paul says, because of their pliable heart, because of the Corinthians able to be transformed by the gospel, their heart was pliable, and they became a letter from Christ, written by the Spirit of God on a heart of flesh. Verse 1, are we beginning to commend ourselves again, or do we need, as some do, letters of recommendation to you or from you? There were some among them who thought that they needed, that Paul needed to write a letter of recommendation, or someone needed to write a letter of recommendation for Paul, because they questioned his authority. They questioned his apostolic authority. And verse 2, he said, you, and remember, he's not talking to these folks that are challenging his authority. He's talking to the brethren that have been converted and transformed by the preaching of the gospel. Led by Paul, the church in Corinth was established in 51 to 52 AD. Paul was there in Corinth for the longest time he's ever spent establishing a congregation except for Ephesus. He was there for 18 months to establish the church at Corinth. So about 6 years later, this letter is written. Titus had been in Corinth. You know, Titus and Philip and Paul were pretty close, right? They worked together a lot. Titus had been in Corinth and finally meets up with Paul in Macedonia at Philippi. You know why he was, you know why they met up? So that Titus could give a report on Corinth. So that's when Titus gave his PowerPoint presentation. Titus gives a report on the Corinthian church, and Paul writes this letter in response to what Titus reported on. Paul's authority is under scrutiny by either some of the members or Jewish missionaries. We're not sure exactly, but it seems to point to Jewish missionaries who were struggling with the transfer from the old covenant to the new covenant, from the law of Moses to the law of Christ.

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2: Compliment, right? They were a letter from Christ written with the Spirit of the living God on tablets of the human heart. That's metaphorically heavy, isn't it? But it means so much. The heart refers to their will, their desires, their motivations. And they had been transformed by the gospel. Paul is providing undeniable evidence of his ministry by pointing to their transformed lives. You see? You see what he's doing? He's pointing to their transformed lives, proof that his ministry is genuine. Because they have been transformed. Those who have been transformed by the gospel that Paul preached and others. Paul gives all glory to the Spirit of the living God. They were transformed then, not by the law of Moses, which is merely external compliance. But they were changed by God's Spirit from the inside out. You see verse 3? And you show. You see those three words in verse 3? And you show that you are a letter from Christ. It doesn't stay inside. It shows itself from the inside out. Next, Paul gives further proof of how they were transformed, how they became a letter from Christ. He says from verse 3 to 14, you can follow along in your Bible if you wish, but this is a summary of what he said. He said that what changed them, what transformed them, was not written with ink, but by the Spirit of the living God. He said, it is not written on tablets of stone, but written on the human heart that transformed them. It was they were not ministers of the letter, which means they weren't ministers of the law of Moses, but they were ministers of the Spirit, because the letter or the law kills. The law was holy. The law was good. The law had its purposes. But it did not take away sin. It made sin more sinful. It was the schoolmaster, today's bus, to bring them to Christ. They need, just like we need to realize how sinful we are in the presence of God without the blood of Christ. That's why he called it a ministers of the letter that kills versus the ministers of the Spirit that gives life. Under the new covenant, the gospel, the good news of Jesus Christ gives life. He called the old covenant, life under the old covenant, as a ministry of death versus a ministry of life.

0: A ministry of condemnation under the old covenant versus a ministry of righteousness under the new. A ministry that once had glory faded away, but that it faded away because of surpassing glory of the new covenant. Now, what's going to happen if you have a flashlight in a dark room? You're going to be able to see. You're going to be able to see the light. But let's say you take that same flashlight and you walk out in the sun. You can't see it because of the surpassing glory of the sun. And it's the same with the Old Testament versus the New Testament. The Old Covenant versus the New Covenant. The law of Moses versus the law of Christ. And also remember that the word glory here, the glory of the Lord was extremely important to these people that Paul is writing to. The glory of the Lord is associated with personal encounters with God. Have you had a personal encounter with God? I'm not talking about shining light. You know, I mean, maybe you did, and I'm not going to doubt that. I'm not going to question you. I'm just going to shake my head. But a change from the inside out. The Old Testament was full of purpose and still is, but the New Testament outshined the old because its power to save and transform us through Christ. This further explained why these Christians were transformed, becoming a letter from Christ. And also, under the old covenant, the veil was unlifted. Now, we can't really relate too much to that, but we will in a moment. The veil is lifted through Christ. We can see that in verse 14 and verse 16 of our text. Verse 17, actually I want to point to verse 16 first. Verse 16 says, but when one turns to the Lord, the veil is removed. So today, when one turns to the Lord, they can see clearly, and they turn to the Spirit of God. When you turn to the Lord, you turn to the Spirit of God. And where the Spirit of the Lord is, what does verse 17 say? There is freedom. Under the new covenant, under the New Testament, under the law of Christ, the Lord is the Spirit. And the Spirit of God frees us from a hard heart. It frees us from condemnation. It frees us from sin and guilt associated with that sin. And it frees us from death. It frees us from blindness to what Christ did for us. And it freed us to be transformed into the image of Christ. Now the Lord is the Spirit, and where the Spirit of the Lord is, there is freedom. Verse 18. And we all with unveiled face, beholding the glory of the Lord, are being transformed into the same image from one degree of glory to another. For this comes from the Lord, who is the Spirit. Turn to Exodus chapter 33 in your Bibles. Exodus 33. Take a look at verse 11. It says, Exodus 33:11. Thus the Lord used to speak to Moses face to face, as a man speaks to his friend. When Moses turned again into the camp, his assistant Joshua, the son of Nun, a young man, would not depart from the tent. But notice the first part of that verse, that Moses spoke to the Lord face to face. We have an app called FaceTime, right? But it means the very opposite of what FaceTime is. When you want FaceTime, what do you want? You want to be in the same room with that person. In person, right? Isn't that what it means? FaceTime? FaceTime? It's like you really want to be with that person. Not online, you want to be in FaceTime. That's what Moses wanted. He wanted FaceTime with God. Because in verse 18 of the same text, 33:18, he said, please show me your glory. Now, what happens when you're really face to face with God? You die. But listen to, so listen to Exodus 33, verse 20. But he said, you cannot see my face, for man shall not see me and live. And the Lord said, behold, there is a place by me where you shall stand on the rock. And while my glory passes by, I will put you in a cleft of the rock, and I will cover you with my hand until I have passed by. Then I will take away my hand, and you shall see my back, but my face shall not be seen. Look at verse 34, chapter 34, 29 to 35. When Moses came down from Mount Sinai with the two tablets of the testimony in his hand, as he came down from the mountain, Moses did not know that the skin of his face shone, because he had been talking with God. Aaron and all the people of Israel saw Moses, and behold, the skin of his face shone and shined, and they were afraid to come near him. But Moses called to them, and Aaron and all the leaders of the congregation returned to him, and Moses talked with them. Afterward, all the people of Israel came near, and he commanded them all that the Lord had spoken with him on Mount Sinai. And when Moses had finished speaking with them, he put a veil over his face. Whenever Moses went in before the Lord to speak with him, he would remove the veil until he came out. And when he came out and told the people of Israel what he was commanded, the people of Israel would see the face of Moses, that the skin of Moses' face was shining. And Moses would put the veil over his face again until he went in to speak to him. When we spend time beholding the Lord, knowing who he is and what he did, what he has done for us, keeping our eyes fixed on Jesus, we are changed. We are transformed into the same image. When we behold His glory, we absorb His glory, and it radiates outward in the way that we live. How do we behold His glory, though? How do we behold His glory today so His influence never fades away? Because it says here in verse 18, let me read it again, if I didn't read it before. And we all, with unveiled face, beholding the glory of the Lord, are being transformed into the same image, from one degree of glory to another, for this comes from the Lord, who is the Spirit. We behold the glory of the Lord in so many ways. These are just a few, but I think the most important, that Jesus was born of a virgin. He was born by a miracle of the Holy Spirit. The scripture actually says that His birth glorified God. And Jesus was here on the earth for 33 to 34 years until He was crucified in Jerusalem for the sin of the world, for our sin, for the whole world's sin, so that we could have a relationship with the Creator of the universe. It's impossible to have a relationship without the blood of Christ covering your sin. He was in the tomb, and on the third day, He rose from the dead on Sunday morning. The tomb is still empty. He was there, He was here on the earth for 40 days. He was seen by 500 people at once. And more than that. But there was a time that He was seen by 500 at once. And after those 40 days, He ascended into heaven. And now He is at God's right hand, interceding for us. And He sent the Holy Spirit, because He could not send the Holy Spirit until He departed. And the church began. If we are not blinded to a set of religious laws, if we're not blinded by thinking that the Christian life is similar to the law of Moses, that we have to keep these rules in order to please God, that we just have these rules and now we have to conform to those and that's it. That's like living under the law of Moses. If we are not blinded by a set of religious laws or a world of sin, we can see the glory of the Lord. When we see that our own righteousness is delusional and non-existent, we can see the glory of the Lord. When we see that we are powerless to overcome sin and death, we can see the glory of the Lord. We should be hungry for the glory of the Lord. Becoming a letter from Christ is living a transformed life. It starts and is sustained from beholding the glory of the Lord. When he, Judas, had gone out, Jesus said, "Now is the Son of Man glorified, and God is glorified in him." John 13:31. The glory of the Lord is seen in his death, even. The glory of the Lord is also seen in our suffering, in our hardships, in our difficult moments, depending on how we respond to those things. This is what Jesus said shortly after telling Judas, "What you are doing, what you are going to do, do quickly." That was John 13:27. Beholding the glory of the Lord is even on Jesus on the cross. The Lord is also glorified in his resurrection. Him being God, God raised him from the dead and gave him glory, so that your faith and hope are in God. 1 Peter 1:21. So in his resurrection, we behold the glory of God. But listen to verse 18 again. "And we all, with unveiled face, beholding the glory of the Lord, are being transformed into the same image, from one degree of glory to another. For this comes from the Lord, who is the Spirit." That makes me kind of chuckle, because sometimes I can think that this somehow is coming from me. But I got to keep getting it straight. It is not coming from me. Anything good that I do is not coming from me, if it's with the right motives. Let me qualify that. His glory does not fade away like it did on Moses' face. His glory increases. And now the law of Moses has been fulfilled in Christ, who is our righteousness.
1: 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Walker.
2: I want to see if anybody want to have church. Come on, clap your hands right there.

0: Greetings. Welcome to Conversations with Nicole. I am Nicole Everett, your host. And today, I have not one guest, but two guests. My first guest is a daughter, a sister, a wife, a mother, a grandmother, a great-grandmother, a graduate of Bethune-Cookman College, go Wildcats. And she has a 38-year career of public health and nursing, and is the founder of the Gadsden County Breast Cancer Support Group, which was established in 2022, Miss Canella Jeffries. Welcome, Miss Jeffries.
1: Thank you.
0: You're welcome. You're welcome. Glad to have you. And my next guest is a Gadsden County native, a daughter, a sister, a FAMU alum just like me, an administrator, and a 8-year breast cancer survivor, and also a member of the Gadsden County Breast Cancer Support Group, Miss Maya Ziegler. Welcome, Miss Maya.
2: Thank you. Nice to be here.
0: It's good to have you both. So you all are getting ready for a big event. So, Ms. Jeffries, please tell me about this big event that's taking place in Gadsden County.
1: Yes, we're excited to announce that we're having our Pink Out Day Walk that will take place on October 26th at the Tanya Creek Park Recreation Park at 12:30 to 4:30, and we're excited to have our walk, our annual walk, and we want to continue to support our survivors in our community. So that's what our walk is about.
0: Nice. Now, Ms. Ziegler, I know that you are a breast cancer survivor, and I call breast cancer survivors warriors, because I'm sure there was a fight going on when you were going through the diagnosis and the treatment for that. And so talk to me about what it means to you to have support from this Gadsden County Breast Cancer Support Group and this run walk that'll be taking place.
2: Wow. It means a great deal. For me, the Breast Cancer Support Group serves multiple purposes. For me, it gives me a chance to use my voice and talk to those within the county that may be unsure of their symptoms, unsure of what to do next. When it comes to receiving a diagnosis, because, you know, like anyone that receives a cancer diagnosis, period, you tend to freeze. Mm-hmm. You know, you don't know which steps to take. You know, then you hear the naysayers that say, you know, you don't need to do chemo. Chemo will kill you. But, you know, it's always imperative to have someone in your corner that will listen to your concerns and, you know, provide you with factual information. And also, you know, to get the word out, because along with myself, I graduated in a high school graduating class of 182. Mm-hmm. And out of the 182, 16 of us have been diagnosed with breast cancer.
0: Wow.
2: Yes, within, you know, the last 10 to 15 years. And so I you know, it's just more of a, you know, public service announcement, like, hey, you know, let's go and get checked, right? Because to me, it just seems so disproportionate that we have those numbers. So yeah, that's why I wanted to be a part of it as well.
0: Well, thank you for sharing that. Now, Ms. Jeffries, as a longtime public health worker and as the founder, curator of this organization, and based on what Ms. Ziegler just shared, sounds like the need is great. Would you agree in terms of the support needed for people that have been diagnosed? I mean, because my question was going to be, I'm a little thrown off, but my question was going to be, you know, why did you see the need to create a gas and county support group? But I think Miss Maya kind of answered that question. But if you could add something to that, I would appreciate it.
1: Sure. As a public health nurse, or former public health nurse, I was over the program for our breast and cervical cancer early screening program. And in doing that program, there was clients that we would screen and, you know, 90% of them would be fine. And then there was one client, she had a cancer diagnosis and needed somewhere to go and needed someone to talk with. Mm. So I wanted to, I introduced her to a co-worker that was a survivor. And we realized that there was a need that we needed to meet. And so we started to talk and began to invite other organizations to become a part of this group so that we could have a home for women to come to, talk about what their concerns were, and find the support amongst their community. So that's really how we got started, just realizing that there was a need, and you realize that there's a need that needs to be met, so you find a way to meet the need. And that's, in essence, that's how we got started with the support group.
0: Nice. Now, Ms. Ziegler, what are some of the things that the support group does throughout the year outside of the Pink Out Walk?
2: So outside of the Pink Out Walk, we have our Pink Hat Tea. Okay. That's always in the spring of the year. And we have a keynote speaker that's generally in the healthcare field. This year, it was me.
0: Okay.
2: Speaking as a survivor.
0: Mm-hmm.
2: But we also have, you know, fellowship events such as, you know, a picnic in the park, or we'll fellowship at a fellow survivor's house. And we've done that last year where, you know, we got to fish, you know, at their pond. Mm-hmm. And we, you know, had all sorts of goodies to eat and just, you know, love each other and be supportive.
0: Nice. Now, Ms. Ziegler, what would you like for a woman that might be listening to know that may have received a recent diagnosis for breast cancer? What would you want her to know in that moment?
2: I would want her to know in that moment to listen to the experts first. I know with my initial diagnosis, I was terrified, you know, going back to, you know, people saying, hey, you know, chemo is the devil, chemo will kill you. Well, me being the nosy person that I am, I did my research.
0: Mm-hmm.
2: I found out that one of the chemotherapy drugs was actually derived from a tree, the bark of a tree.
0: Okay.
2: And that particular drug was developed at Florida State University.
0: Oh.
2: The other one was from a fungus. So I felt relieved in knowing that, you know, although chemo is brutal, it does come from a healing place, you know, a natural source.
0: Mm-hmm.
2: And, you know, also in turn, making sure that they talk with their doctor, you know, don't listen to anything, you know, others may say that will try to scare you into not going through treatment. It's scary, but, you know, as long as you have a listening ear that will be supportive, that's the key. And it's also a good idea to have some humor
0: okay.
2: in it as well. I find joy in just about anything. I joke about almost anything. And there was one time when I was in the home stretch, I was doing radiation, and I had this intrusive thought that if you've ever been inside a radiation machine, you would kind of know where I'm going. Mm-hmm. But, you know, the thought of it just occurred, and I laughed, and they had to stop the machine because I was laughing too hard.
3: Okay.
2: I was tired. Mm. But, you know, you just have to listen to the expert, be prayerful, have a strong support system, and, you know, you'll do fine.
3: Okay. Thank you for that. Ms. Jeffries, can you talk a little bit about this particular run walk? Is this a fundraiser for the organization? And if so, what do you use the funds for in terms of the support group?
1: Currently, it is not a fundraiser. We really want to get out and support the community. We want to support our survivors, the caregivers. So it's not a fundraiser, but now that you mention that, maybe that's something we really do need to consider. Okay. We have invited several organizations to come out and be a part, and several organizations have donated funds or food, their time, their talents, so that this event will continue to be a successful event. So our main goal is really to support those that have gone on this journey or through this journey, those that are new to, you know, we have new ladies that have recently been diagnosed. So we really want to support them. That's our main goal, to educate, to support, and let them know that there is a place that you can come to and feel welcome and, you know, and supportive, and that whatever you share amongst us, it stays there. We do encourage women to find women that they feel comfortable talking to, because we know that some women, they just don't want to share that personal information with anyone, not mm-hmm. even their family members. Yeah. So finding a support group that you can, you know, find women that have gone through something very similar and personal that you've gone to is a good way of doing that. But we have not. We don't charge anything for anyone to come out. And let me make sure that I state that it is Sunday, October 25th
3: okay.
1: at 12:30 at Tanya Creek Park, Recreation Park in Quincy.
3: Okay. Now, are the men allowed to join in?
1: Absolutely. Absolutely. We have invited various groups, church organizations, the Masonic. We've invited all the female organizations, the Divine Nine female organizations in Gaston County, as well as in Leon. So we really want people to come out and support our event. We invite the male Divine Nine, everyone has been invited to come out. We look forward to the support, because we know that this journey is not one that no one has to do alone. As Maya stated, you know, through prayer and through, you know, the support of others, this journey is one that we would love to support you and your efforts as you go through this journey.
3: All right. Very good. Well, we're going to take a break right here. But when we come back, I want to talk more about the event, but I also want to hear a little bit more about both of you. So stay tuned for more conversations.
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3: 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Welcome back to Conversations with Nicole. If you are just tuning in, I am talking with Miss Maya Ziegler, who is a 8-year breast cancer survivor, from Gadsden County and also part of the Gadsden County Breast Cancer Support Group, as well as Ms. Canella Jeffries, who is a longtime public health worker and nurse and is the founder of the Gadsden County Breast Cancer Support Group. And before the break, we were talking about the Saddle Up for Breast Cancer Pink Out Day Walk taking place on Sunday, October 25th, 12:30 p.m. at Tanier Creek Park in Gadsden County. And Ms. Jeffries, you were telling us that everybody is invited to come out. Can you talk to me a little bit about who some of your partners are for this event?
1: Yeah, some of our partners this year, and they've been partners with us for a few years. Cannon Chapel, they come out to support us. Arnett Chapel is also another partner that comes out. St. John's AME Church come out. They are also some of our partners that support our efforts. The Masonic Lodge, and I can't recall the name of that particular lodge, but they've come out to support us probably for the last 3 years. So we have partners that do come out, and the Greek letter organizations, they have always been there with us. Members of Alpha Kappa Alpha Sorority, Delta Sigma Theta Sorority, Zeta Phi Beta Sorority, along with Sigma Gamma Rho Tallahassee chapter has come out to support us as well. And, of course, men in Gadsden have also been a part. That would be the men of Phi Beta Sigma fraternity, along with Alpha Phi Alpha fraternity. So those are some of the partners, local partners, that come out to support our event.
3: Wonderful. Now, I know, you are retired, but I mean, we were talking during the break a little bit about some of the statistics around about how many women might be diagnosed with breast cancer. Can you share a little bit of that?
1: Well, we do know that 1 in 8 women will be diagnosed with breast cancer. So we really do encourage women 40 and older to get their annual clinical breast exam. They can begin their mammogram, they can also do their self-breast exam. So there are some things that we can do, and if we identify something that's abnormal, to please reach out to your clinician so that they could further evaluate what may be going on. Mm-hmm. It may not be anything to worry about, but please reach out to your healthcare provider for guidance so that they could check you out and make sure you're doing well.
3: Yes. Now, what about if the woman is a high risk, meaning that maybe her mother or grandmother or another family member has had breast cancer? When should she begin those exams?
1: So what I would suggest is that to speak with your clinician on when you should start being screened, because you are at risk of having, because of your family dynamics, that you really want to talk with your healthcare provider before the age of 40 to let them know about your family history so that they can begin to plan for you specifically what would be a good time to start to start some of those services that may be needed for you.
3: Okay, thank you. Ms. Ziegler, so did you, in terms of, I know you had the support of, or have had the support of this particular Gadsden County Breast Cancer Support Group, but were there other places that you gathered information or found support during your journey?
2: I gathered support through, and I was, let me start by saying that it was strange for me and my family, because other than myself, no one else was diagnosed mm-hmm. with breast cancer,
3: mm-hmm.
2: right? So, it was something where we had to navigate together.
3: Gotcha.
2: Yes. But I did get the support from my family and friends and sorority sisters. And with my journey and talking with my sorors about what has gone on and what symptoms to look out for, there was another member in my chapter who, you know, was like, wait, could you repeat that? And I told her the symptoms that I had, and she found out that she had breast cancer.
3: Wow.
2: So, yeah. So, you know, it was a strange but wonderful, blessed trip, you know, that I went through. And I wouldn't trade that for anything.
3: Gotcha. Now, follow up, Ms. Ziegler. So while I know you're an 8-year survivor, is there anything that you have to do to kind of maintain your healthy status, go in for checkups or any type of regular basis? How does that kind of work?
2: Okay, so I would say for the first 5 years post-breast cancer, I had to go in I had checkups every 3 months.
3: Okay.
2: Within the last 3 years, they were reduced to every 6 months, and now it's once a year.
3: Okay.
2: And it's just a matter of, you know, of course, doing the clinical breast exam, they, you know, check my levels to make sure that there aren't any cancer markers. And, of course, I go in for my annual mammogram.
3: Okay. Very good. So I want to move on to what I call my quick fire round. And this is just a few questions for you both to answer quickly about yourselves. Y'all ready?
2: Yes.
3: Okay. I love that little laugh. All right. So, Ms. Jeffries, I know you're retired and you were a health worker, a nurse, public health worker. But if you weren't doing, if you didn't do that work, what would you have done?
1: Oh, that is an excellent question. You know, I think that was truly my calling.
3: Okay.
1: I don't know if I would have done anything other than nursing. That was a dream as a child that I wanted to be a nurse. I don't necessarily know it would have been public health nursing, but once I became a public health nurse, I knew that that's where I needed to be and that's where I wanted to be. So I think I landed right where I needed and wanted to be in life.
3: Okay, very good. Ms. Ziegler, if you weren't an administrator, what would you be doing?
2: I would say public health.
3: Okay.
2: when I started at FAMU, pharmacy was my original major.
3: Mm-hmm.
2: You know, but things happen, and I changed it to psychology.
3: Okay.
2: But the idea of being a health educator has always, it always resonated with me.
3: Mm-hmm.
2: And so anyone would tell you that truly know me, they're like, okay, all right, Maya, so what's going on? What should we be, you know, mindful of?
3: Okay.
2: And I'll say, well, you know, we're 50. Mm-hmm. We need to get those single shots.
3: Mm-hmm.
2: So, you know, that would have been my second calling, public health.
3: Okay. Sound like you the health go-to amongst your friends and loved ones.
2: Damn.
3: Okay. All right. That's all right. Ms. Jeffries, what was your first job? How did you make your first dollar?
1: Oh, wow. As a teenager, I worked for a neighborhood community center.
3: Okay.
1: During the summer. So that was my first summer job.
3: All right.
1: And it was a really interesting job. I enjoyed working with youth. I was a youth myself, but because I was a little bit older, I was able to work with youth and really enjoyed it. And the kids were great. You know, so I really enjoyed that experience in working with young children.
3: Okay. Ms. Ziegler, same question. How'd you make your first dollar? What was your first job?
2: Was a drug clerk at Eckerd Drugstore.
3: Eckerd? Now you done told your age, ma'am. Okay. All right, very good. Okay, Ms. Jeffries, 3 qualities or characteristics that you admire in others?
1: Oh, that's a good question. Honesty, passion. Oh, this is a toss up.
3: Well, give me both of them.
1: Okay. And just being dedicated and committed.
3: Okay.
1: You know, to whatever the cause is, whatever we do, let's do it to the fullest. Let's be dedicated, be honest, committed. I just think honesty really plays a major role in life, whatever we do in life.
3: Okay.
1: If we're honest with one another.
3: Yes, ma'am. Yes. Ms. Ziegler, best advice you have either given or received?
2: My best advice that I've ever given would be to make your exit as graceful as your entrance.
3: Oh, okay. I like that. Ms. Jeffries, who do you admire and why?
1: Oh, that's a really good question. I guess I would have to say my very first admiration is my mother, mm-hmm. although she's deceased now. But I was a teen mom,
3: mm-hmm.
1: and I had this great support system from my parents, but in particularly my mother was always there. You know, she always made me feel loved, wanted. She was just there for me. So I would have to say that my greatest support system has been the one lady that I admired the most is my mother.
3: Okay, nice. Ms. Ziegler, what advice would you give your younger self? What would you tell young Maya?
2: Let me see. What advice would I give my younger self? Not to listen to the naysayers. You know, throughout my life, I've had friends who were not friends, you know.
3: Mm-hmm.
2: They never saw what it was that I set out to do or set out to become.
3: Mm-hmm.
2: And, you know, along the way, they were, you know, they showed who they really were.
3: Okay.
2: Yeah.
3: Okay. Very good. All right. My final question, and we'll start with you, Ms. Jeffries, is what do you believe is your greater work, which would be like your superpower?
1: My superpower would be... to continue to, if I could save, you know, people from harm or hurt or any type of pain or suffering, that would be my superpower. So I guess to some degree, just to continue to pray for this country, this world. Because we all need prayer. So, you know, I know I'm not God, but the superpower would be to see people heal, especially in the line of work that I once did, just healing.
3: Nice. All right. Ms. Ziegler, same question. What is your greater work, which would be like your superpower?
2: I would say... Let's see. It would be empathy. Because you never know, and you know, with me being empathetic, I never come at anyone, you know, harshly, because you don't know what that person.

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2: Instagram, Canela Jeffries, along with Facebook, the same, Canela Jeffries, and that's C-A-N-N-E-L-L-A Jeffries, J-E-F-F-E-R-I-E-S. But the one thing I would like to add is that to encourage everyone to, exercise as much as you can, at least 30 minutes, 5 days a week. Make sure that we're eating healthy, make sure you maintain your annual exams, and let's do this. We can do this together. Together we can make a difference.
3: All right, and they can exercise by coming out to the Pink Out Day Walk, right?
2: Absolutely, absolutely. Once again, October 25th at Tanya Creek Park, Quincy, Florida. We look forward to seeing you all there. Please come out. You can register on site. So if you don't register in advance, please come out. You can register then.
3: All right. Very good. Thank you both for taking time to talk with me today.
2: Thank you
4: for inviting me.
3: Yeah, right. 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
1: What's up, Tallahassee? This your guy, comedian extraordinaire Marvin Dixon. It's that time of the month again for Funny Sundays. On Sunday, October the 11th at the Top Flight Club, performing live will be my girl, Miss Wall Street. And also bringing the jokes will be Miss Cookie Hug. Make sure you get your tickets. 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

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Yes, a sweet deal. 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Gas is high. 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All you got to do

0: Just to name a few, you can get a $50 gift certificate for just $25. 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
4: 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U.S. Olympians do it. 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

0: show on 96.1 Jams, where we talk about politics, sports, entertainment, and business. 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
1: Good morning. Good morning. Welcome to the show. Hope everybody had a great, great week. And y'all, I'm excited about the show today because, you know, I've been trying to bring people that can make sense of what's happening in the world today. And I know a lot of my listeners listen to Roland Martin Unfiltered, and but he's never been on the show, so he told me to come on today to try to help us make sense of all this, y'all. And he's an American journalist and political commentator, a host, as I said, of Roland Martin Unfiltered, former CNN contributor and political analyst. And y'all, the only bad thing about him, and it ain't bad, but just ain't good, good, and that is he's a member of Alpha Phi Alpha. And you know, I have to tease him about that a little bit because I don't know anybody that wears it more proudly. But Roland, man, welcome to the show. How you doing?
2: Don't hate. You know Alpha's your daddy. Don't hate.
1: Hey, don't listen. I'm not going to start. I'll talk to you after the show, though, what you because what you did to those Kappas not long ago, man, was nice, man.
2: Listen, Kappas and Omegas and Sigmas, y'all love running y'all mouths. I got to put y'all in y'all places.
1: Well, listen, that I ain't even going there with you because you always win because you can always revert back to we were first.
2: And, first of all, servants of all, we shall transcend all.
1: I understand. Hey, man, listen, welcome for coming on the show today, man. And Roland, and first of all, congratulations on all the work you're doing on Unfiltered, man. And it is what you labeled it to be. And it's exactly what people need to hear and see. So if y'all aren't subscribed yet to Roland Martin Unfiltered, you should do it. Not just during campaign season, but he is always talking about the issues that are important to our community. So Roland, man, thank you. Thank you. And thank you for
2: appreciate
1: that.
2: It.
1: But let's start by helping people understand what's really at stake in this upcoming election.
2: Yep.
1: Why is this election so important, and what should voters be paying attention to?
2: First and foremost, I need Black folks specifically to understand that there is a bullseye that is on the backs of Black folks in America. We have had a continual segment on my show called the GOP War on Black America. And ever since Trump was inaugurated, and even before that, I need people to understand what they were doing. Their goal is very simple. It is to completely destroy and eradicate the Black political, economic, social infrastructure that not only has been in place since the Civil Rights Movement, but really since the period of Reconstruction. Anybody who actually studied Project 2025, and we were warning people as early as 2021 what they were planning. It's real. They studied his first term to say, where did they go wrong, and then how can they fix it? But not only that, I need people to understand something. The murder of George Floyd on May 25th, 2020 caused a significant response in this country that was educational, corporations making pledges. Well, that scared a certain group in this country. And so what did they do in 2021? They said, we have to destroy Black Lives Matter. And they went about doing that. 2022, they made critical race theory the major issue it was. Listen, you don't get blacker than me in Black-owned media, running three Black newspapers, all the work that I've done. I had never heard of critical race theory.
1: Right,
2: and
1: right.
2: You cannot get blacker than me in Black media.
1: That's right. That's right. That's right.
2: But their goal was to put anything dealing with race under critical race theory. 2023, the attack was on woke. 2024, you see attack on DEI. DEI and woke happened about the same time. Trump then comes in, and then you immediately saw what took place. And I need folk to realize that every single Black nonprofit in America has been impacted. Black businesses have been impacted. You've seen the attack on federal contracts. In the last year of Biden-Harris, Black people got $10 billion in federal contracts. Only 2% Okay, but it was a record 2%. That's down to 1.22% under now under Trump. That's almost a loss of $5 billion.
1: Wow!
2: He just a week ago, he decided to make his own. He doesn't have the authority. He's just going to cut $1 billion that Congress had appropriated. Well, guess what? $56 million in those cuts were supposed to go to the National Urban League to help with home ownership. Money was supposed to go in there for $10 million for the Minority Business Development Agency for grants. Now, remember, Trump put in his so-called Platinum Plan the Minority Business Development Agency. Now they're sitting here cutting the fundings, claiming, oh, it's racial. Now they're targeting Wells Fargo for their Black-specific home ownership program, which was only put in place after there was a settlement in the Biden administration, in the Obama administration, and the Biden administration. So I need people to understand the Supreme Court ruling against affirmative action that dealt with education and economics. The cuts to with under DOGE have impacted Black health grants. There's no facet of Black America has not been impacted. And here is the design. The design is we're going to completely destroy this infrastructure. So it's going to take Black folks another 50 to 100 years to actually to regain what we lost. Now, there's somebody who's listening who's saying, OK, man, that's all great, but that really has no impact on me. You're wrong, because I don't care who you are. I don't care what state you live in. I don't care what county you live in, what city you live in Florida. I don't care what neighborhood, what block, what street. All of these things are interconnected. So when you see the cuts in Washington, D.C., then they're cutting the program, the dollars that go to Florida, then they're cutting the dollars that go to the various cities. And so now all of a sudden, and now what you're seeing, they're attacking not only the corporations. So they're saying, y'all can't now fund these particular things. So if anybody listening, go ask your favorite nonprofit how they're being impacted. The International African American Museum in Charleston, South Carolina, $120 million museum. They got to put their workers on furlough because they have almost a $6 million shortfall. Corporations have been telling them, if y'all can just hold on for two more years, then we can start funding y'all, because they're saying, don't you fund anything Black. People need to understand, you just saw the Department of Justice get rid of all those consent decrees that were governing a lot of these southern states and southern cities when it came to desegregation orders, even though they had not fully implemented efforts to desegregate. They have been attacking the programming that deals with the disparities and our kids being disciplined at a higher rate. We need to understand what's going on here. Look at the attacks on temporary protective status for folks who came from Haiti.
1: From Haiti, that's right. Countries. That's right.
2: I just need people to understand, this is a concerted plan. This is a specific plan. It is a targeted plan. And so how do we combat? Because the power of the vote, the power of the vote. And I need people to understand something. I'm not telling you to vote blue. I'm not telling you to vote red. I'm telling you to vote Black. And if you vote Black and then you start looking at the issues that we care about, you got to make a decision.
1: Right.
2: Either
1: right.
2: The Republican.
1: Right.
2: This is very simple. Does the Republican candidate support these initiatives that help our community, or do they vote against it? Does a Democratic candidate support a vote against it? And I don't care if you look Black. Congressman Byron Donalds, do you support these initiatives that have targeted Black America? The answer is yes or no. It's yes or no.
1: Absolutely.
2: And so
1: it always comes to that, right? Absolutely.
2: So David Jolly, do you support it? The Biden administration sent letters out in 2023
1: about the Black historically Black, absolutely.
2: 13 to $16 billion that HBCUs
1: were
2: cheated
1: right.
2: out of. Money that was supposed to go to them between 1987 and 2020. Florida A&M
1: $2 billion.
2: Owed $2.1 billion.
1: That's right.
2: Tennessee State is owed $2 billion. Here's the question. Byron Donalds and David Jolly, will you support the allocation? And let me be clear, this is not new money. This is old money. So FAMU
1: right.
2: should be getting its existing allocation, but will you support that $2 billion? This real just a yes or no.
1: And you had David Jolly on your show, and he said that over a 4-year period, he's got a plan to get the $2 billion back to FAMU. That's a yes.
2: And again, I need people listening. FAMU should be getting its annual allocation.
1: Plus
2: the two billion.
1: Exactly.
2: Billion is what they should have gotten between 1987 and 2020.
1: That's right.
2: Now you take that. Now the question then becomes, right now, I need people listening. All y'all people out there listening to me, who y'all believe there should be justice in the Nolan Wells case, clearly you did not see any justice from the DA. Well, guess what? Now the family is calling on the Department of Justice to launch a federal investigation. I need everybody to hear me. Who controls the Department of Justice? Trump. Are they going to do it? The answer is no. What does that tell you? Trump appoints the U.S. attorneys. Trump controls the FBI. So if y'all out, so there were black people, Negroes running around on YouTube and everywhere else hollering, Kamala and Donald are the same. Well, the question is, who controls that DOJ? In Florida, you got Ron DeSantis firing state's attorneys that he doesn't agree with, even though those people were elected where they are located. But the people there said, we like Monique Worrell. We like what she's doing. How do you get to substitute your version of law enforcement with what we voted for? That's on the ballot as well. And so we can stop this MAGA attack. Now, will Trump still be in the White House? Yes. But if you take the power from the House, and if you vote Angie Nixon for the Senate, and you're going to do it in massive numbers, I need everybody listening to understand, this is not a question of who's going to get 90% of the black vote. How much of the 90%? If you got 500, if you have 500 people voted and you got 90%, it's different if 2,000 people voted and you got 90%.
1: That's right.
2: What we are doing is we are leaving our power at home.
1: That's right. Roland, man, thank you. I told people I wouldn't have to work half the show if I had you on. Because you would go to town. But let me ask you this, because you're coming to town, man. You're coming to the state. You're coming, and your voice is always helpful. And I love what you just said, because we have to reach a threshold in order to have a chance. There's no question about that. And when you and when you bring up, I do want to ask you this, though, right? What do you say to the person out there, the black person out there that says, I want to see a black person in the governor's mansion as soon as possible? So there's only one running. What do you say to that?
2: I'm going to give y'all a name. Isaiah T. Montgomery. In 1890, the racists in Mississippi called a constitutional convention because they got sick and tired of black people getting elected all across Mississippi. They invited one black man to be a delegate. His name is Isaiah T. Montgomery. Now, he was one of the founders of Mound Bayou, and he went there. He voted with them to deprive black folks of the right to vote. And he argued that he believed that he was trying to protect Mound Bayou, this black town. But he also said, well, over the years, he thought the white folks were going to change their minds. Frederick Douglass was highly critical of Isaiah T. Montgomery making this decision. 30 years later, Isaiah T. Montgomery realized that he was wrong. This was a black man who voted to take voting rights away from black people. Let me be real clear. Not every black person is down for black people. Let me be real clear. Not every black person is down for black people. I look at the record, and the record is clear. Does Byron Donalds stand with black people when it comes to voting rights? No. Does Byron Donalds stand with black people when it comes to civil rights protections? No. Does Byron Donalds stand with black people? In fact, I saw his Breakfast Club interview talking about contracts and opportunities. Well, I do not recall. I have not seen Byron Donalds say a word about the Trump administration attacking black-owned businesses and cutting contracts. I've not seen them defend those things. Just this week, a Trump administration, the HUD department, launched an investigation into Wells Fargo and this black homeowners program. Do you know who I've not heard say a word? Byron Donalds, Burgess Owens, Wesley Hunt, Tim Scott, John James. I've heard nothing from those five black Republicans in Congress. When you saw them, when it came to the health cuts from DOGE that dealt with sickle cell anemia, that dealt with maternal health, billions being cut from those programs, who did I not hear from? I don't recall seeing Byron Donalds and Burgess Owens and Wesley Hunt and John James and Tim Scott saying a word. See, I can go down the line. I cover this stuff every single day. And if they stood up for it, hey, I would say it. But what we have witnessed, we have seen the absolute attack on everything black. And I have not seen Byron Donalds and his and Republican cohorts stand up for black people. So I'm very simple. I will say this, and I need everybody to hear me. If I got a choice between somebody black who is a traitor to our people and somebody's white who is an ally, I'm going to go with the white ally every single time. I am not going to vote for somebody just because they're black, because you might be black and you will do harm to our people. And I will not stand by and say, well, we got a black governor, but will he do harm to black people? Showing up at football games and taking photos has nothing to do with public policy. See, that's real easy. You had some white Democrats in the past who've done that, shown up to black churches and black events and smiled and took photos, and then all of a sudden they screwed over black folks. No. Right now, it's about accountability.
1: Yep,
2: and if you look at the record, and then you look at the votes, and where has Congressman Byron Donalds voted, he has consistently voted with Donald Trump, meaning he has voted against black people in America and in Florida.
1: Well, listen, listeners, if you're just tuning in, the Sean Pittman Show has just become unfiltered with my man, Roland Martin. And just last question, because you covered elections and politics for a long time. You just alluded to that. Let me ask you something, because in my book, Disaffected, I try to talk about why I think people don't vote and why they should. But over your years and your time, what have you learned about some of the biggest challenges that are stopping our people from getting up and getting out to vote?
2: Well, the first thing that jumps out, and I got a new book out coming out called Black Forward, and our marching orders in the fight against Jim Crow 2.0. And folks can actually pre-order that book right now. You can go to Amazon, other places. And I detail this very thing in the book. And that is, we have to recognize that coming out of the civil rights movement, the Black Freedom Movement, we had a political infrastructure that was in our neighborhoods. We had people who reminded us of the issues that were taking place, what was going on, what was happening in our communities. But those folks are retiring. They passed away. My parents, 79, 78 years old. Mine will be 79 next month. Listen, they put it on the line for 50, 55 years. They worked campaigns. They were co-founders of a civic group. Well, guess what? Those folk are tired. The problem is that group of black people, and they exist in black communities all across Florida, all across Alabama, Mississippi, Louisiana, Texas, North Carolina, South Carolina, Georgia, Tennessee, all over the country. The problem is those people were not replaced by Gen X. They've not been replaced by millennials. They've not been replaced by Gen Z. And so folk today somehow think that, well, we can just achieve the same thing by posting on TikTok and Instagram. No, it doesn't work that way. Because see, when you need to oppose a data center, you need folk to show up at the meetings. You need to have community-based groups. When you are fighting police brutality, you got to be able to talk to folk. What we've stopped doing, Sean, we've stopped actually going door-to-door. We stopped having block walks. I lay out in my book, Black Forward, and I said this to the D9. I said most of our D9 voting efforts are a complete waste of time, because what we're doing is we're having a macro strategy and not a micro strategy. I need people to understand that anybody listening to what I'm saying right now can actually do what I'm saying. If you want to impact this election, this is what you do. You go down to the county board of elections and you pull the data, and you pull the precinct data. And the precinct data is going to show you how many registered voters are living in this precinct. and you pull the last presidential election and last midterm elections, and it's going to show you of the eligible number of voters in this precinct, how many actually voted. And it even shows you who they are. Now you can say, well, wait a minute, hold up. We got 400 people in this precinct registered, yet only 80 voted or 120 voted. So that means that if 120 voted, that means that 280 did not vote.
1: That's right. That's right.
2: That means that. So now what you say is, now what I say to alphas, kappas, omegas, sigmas, iotas, AKAs, deltas, zetas, sigma, gamma, rows. What y'all did is say, oh, you know what? Versus us having us all spread out, we gonna target this precinct on this Saturday, or these two precincts, and we're going to target this one, and we're going to show up there in our colors. And I'm saying the same thing to Prince Hall Mason, Eastern Star, Lynx, and church groups and others. And so now go, hey, wait a minute. So if we hit these 20 black precincts, and these 20 black precincts have, let's say, 20,000 eligible voters, but let's say they were voting at 40% of their capacity, which is 8,000, all of a sudden, if we say, man, we want to, if 8,000 voted, we want to push that to at least 12,000. That's 4,000 more votes.
1: That's right.
2: Just yep. in those precincts. Now, people, listen to me. Here's the math. Sherry Beasley, black woman, ran for North Carolina Supreme Court Justice 2018. She lost by 401 votes. A lot of y'all might remember Sabrina Fulton, Trayvon Martin's mom, ran for the county commission in Miami-Dade. She lost in the primary, I think it was like 350 votes. I can't remember the town in Florida. They elected a Democrat won. I think he won by 5 or 12 votes. Do y'all understand that the reason Republicans control the House right now is they won the congressional seats that gave them control by a total of 7,000 votes.
1: Yeah, 7, yeah, yeah.
2: 000. So yeah, elections yeah. are
1: right.
2: now by the margin.
1: They are
2: so
1: by the margin.
2: If we say, wait, we gonna move, if 20,000 are eligible and only 8,000 voted, if we are if we go touch those additional touch those folk, and let's say we go from 8 to 12,000, that's 4,000 more votes. That very well could be the margin election. Let me remind you, Andrew Gilliam will be governor of Florida, 30,000 votes.
1: That's right. That's right.
2: That's so. If you take all the black precincts in Florida, that means that if Andrew Gilliam had picked up an additional 25 votes in the black precincts alone, he would be governor.
1: That's right. That's right. And I actually mentioned it in my book. If he got 6 more votes in every precinct, right?
2: Boom. That's all I'm saying.
1: He would have been governor. That's right.
2: So I need people to here's the last one, because somebody's listening saying, all right, man, I hear you. A few years ago in Virginia, I'm talking about 8 years ago, something like that. There was a race. That was a tie. The Republican and the Democrat tied.
1: Is this the bowl one? Was this the bowl one where they pulled it out of a bowl?
2: They pulled the name out of a hat.
1: That's right. That's
2: right. They pulled the name. But not only did that determine who won that election, that also determined whether Democrats or Republicans control that chamber.
1: That's exactly
2: and
1: right.
2: And when the name was pulled out, and the Republican name was pulled out, not only did he win, the Republicans control the House of Delegates for 2 years.
1: Yeah.
2: And it was tied.
1: That's right.
2: So I need people listening. Elections are now determined by margins. And we have to understand that when we maximize our numbers, then we change the margins. And so that's why, man, we got to show up, and we need folks to stop complaining, stop sitting here. If you sitting there saying, well, man, you know what, that congressional stuff don't matter to me. Okay. You know, when your passport expires and you need, oh my goodness, I'm trying to fly out of the country and I need to get my passport in a hurry. Do you know who you call? Your member of Congress. That's or you call that right. Senate office expedite like that. Oh, your grandmother. Y'all sitting here saying it don't matter. Well, guess what? It was under Biden when the rules were changed, when they lowered insulin. All them black grandmothers and grandfathers who got diabetes, who were paying $35 for insulin. Guess what? As opposed to paying $400.
1: That's right.
2: See, that was determined by who was in charge. See, we can go down the line. You talk about bond initiatives, okay? You want new streets, new sidewalks. You want all that sort of stuff. Well, guess what? New schools, that's a bond initiative. Who controls the school board? Who controls the city council?
1: And all that matters. All that matters.
2: All of that is politics.
1: And when you don't vote,
2: you show up.
1: That's right. And if you don't show up and vote for people who know your community and know your needs, you voted for somebody who knows some other community and their needs. And if
2: what you did was, you, by not voting, you let somebody else decide your politics.
1: That's right.
2: Because a lot of us did not, we voted in 20, we ain't come back in 2022, and then guess what happened? Moms for Liberty took over school districts, were firing superintendents, were taking black books out of the classrooms, were changing the curriculum, all because they showed up and we didn't.
1: And bottom line, and we'll leave it here, Roland, you're incredible. But when you don't vote, you become the secret weapon of the opposition. That's just the truth. So you're coming to Florida. We're glad you're coming. You're going to be in Miami, my hometown of Riviera Beach. And then you're coming to Tallahassee for FAMU homecoming. Yep. We can't wait to see you.
2: October 21st to the 23rd.
1: That's right. And by the way, Keisha Lance Bottoms will be in town in Tallahassee when you're here. So I'm going to send you details on that event. If y'all haven't subscribed to Roland Martin Unfiltered, do it now. Pull on the side of the road and do it now. Roland, thank you so much, man.
2: YouTube channel, be sure to donate. And again, go pre-order my book, Black Forward, because I lay out the steps that we need to take to actually take back the country and again, advance our black agenda.
1: Roland Martin, thanks for being with us. Appreciate it. Stay with us for a short Pittman Point right after this.
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1: Welcome back to the show. For today's Pittman Point, I want to start by saying that I hope everyone is safe and doing well following this weekend's storms. My thoughts and prayers are with all the families who have been affected, especially those dealing with damage to their homes or facing a difficult road to recovery. And a very, very, very special thank you goes out to the first responders, emergency personnel, and utility workers who have been working tirelessly, y'all, to help our communities. While many of us were home with our families waiting on the storm to pass, these men and women were out there making sure others were safe. That kind of dedication deserves our recognition and our appreciation. As we deal with the aftermath of the storm, it's important that we continue to look out for the people around us. Whether that's checking in on the elderly, our elderly neighbors, or helping a friend who was dealing with damage to their home, there's always something we can do to make these difficult days a little easier for someone else. So for today's Pittman Point, let's check on one another when it matters the most. We may not have been affected by this storm in the same way, but we can all do our part to help communities move forward. To everyone impacted, our thoughts and prayers are with you, and we're wishing you and your families a safe and speedy recovery. This has been the Sean Pittman Show, and we'll see you in 7.
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2: Gospel tracks, making a joyful noise unto the Lord. Hi, this is Well Baby Love. And for the next 2 or 3 hours, depending on what city you're hearing us in, we'll feature the best gospel and inspirational entertainment from around the world this weekend. So that you know what's going to happen, we are celebrating our 10th wedding anniversary this weekend. And next weekend, my lovely wife's going to join us, but we'll get to that in just a minute. But besides all of that, we're going to speak with Lisa Noel Smith.
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2: They'll all join me in separate Zoom chats from our Marina Del Rey studios right here in Southern California. Then we'll get into our inspirational thought of the week. I gave you the phone number to the Faith phone line and how you can reach out to us on our social media platforms. Plus, we'll have our Gospel Tracks Faith phone line prayer list and a timely and informative Gospel Tracks medical moment. Well, brothers and sisters, as I mentioned, we're going to celebrate our 10th wedding anniversary this weekend and next weekend. And only God could have made all of this happen. So I'm kicking things off with music that's familiar to you. It's Tim Bowman Jr. in Faith City, and nobody, I said nobody, but God could make it happen.

0: Chris out of Dallas, Texas. Good plans. I put my life in your hands, is what he says in the lyrics there. Moving on. Next, I was speaking with Lisa Knowles Smith, and we began talking about music, obviously, and talking about her ministry. We talked about the importance of maintaining the legacy of quartet gospel music in this country.
1: You know, being a part of something that has for years been a male-dominated genre, but of course we have had those who stood out, the Caravans, the Bear Sisters, you know, some of the ones that paved the way for us to do this. It's important that we keep the traditional sound of gospel music alive. And I think there is an audience, there is a generation of young people even now that love this hand-clapping, foot-stumping church sound that you get when you listen to quartet music. So it's extremely important. I'm grateful to be one of the ones that are still singing and still sharing the message globally to the world that, you know, traditional gospel quartet music is still alive and well.
2: Come on, we back again. Can we have a little more church with you? It's a simple song. Go.

0: Lisa Knowles Smith and the Brown Singers with their current gospel song called Goodness. God's goodness is all over us. Let me tell you what's about to happen. I've got music on the way from individuals like Joanne Rosario. Phone calls from Gospel Tracks listeners throughout the United States. William Murphy is standing by. And I have some very special music I want to share with you while we celebrate our 10th wedding anniversary. My wife is going to join us in just a little bit. Thank you for hanging out with us here at Gospel Tracks. This is definitely Walk Prayer in Love.
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2: Hey, Walt Baby Love. This is Pamela Mayon calling from Baton Rouge, Louisiana. And I would just like to prayers go out to myself, my family, my husband. We're going through a lot and we just want everybody to be safe and maybe with the blessings of God and everybody in the prayers, we can be successful in our accomplishments in my nursing career. And I ask for more jobs to open up for me where I can come on up and finish my nursing at Southern University. And I ask everyone to pray for me and may God bless everybody. Thank you and have a great morning.
3: Wow. Thank you, Pamela. Pamela Mayon from Baton Rouge, Louisiana. I am here to tell you, Pamela, God has got you. And it'll be our honor and our privilege to pray for you and your husband and your family and your career. Heavenly Father, you hear this request. Lord God, we thank you for our sister in Christ, Miss Pamela Mayon from Baton Rouge. God, here she is, getting her education at Southern University. God, wrap your arms around she and her husband as they continue not only to worship you and to glorify you and to lift you up, but believe in you. God, help her in her career endeavors now. And the same with her husband. Give them quality of health. And God, I know you will deliver them as your children, as a young couple striving to be productive members of society while loving, praising, and glorifying you. In Jesus' holy name, I say amen, amen, and amen. Pamela, this song is for you and your husband. It's from Joanne Rosario, and I think it's apropos. God is still on the throne. He's still in the miracle working and blessing business.

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There is no failure in God. Listen. I wish you could see yourself in the future.

0: William Murphy telling you there's no failure in God. Next, brothers and sisters, I was speaking to one of my favorite people, also from Louisiana. I'm talking about Corinne Hawthorne. And as we began to have more conversation, I asked her to tell us about her relationship with God.
1: My relationship with God is the most important thing to me in my life. Like I said, we already know I grew up in church, so God is nothing new to me. I don't think his presence is anything that's new to me. Like, I feel like it's something that I've always had. So I guess just me growing up with that, and every day it just gets stronger. And the fact for me, the fact that I can reach new levels and I'm not even to the place where he even wants me to be yet just blows my mind completely. But God is so amazing, and I'm just so thankful that he chose me to do what I'm doing. You know, like, they got people who don't even know, like, they don't really even know about God and how great he really is. And he blessed me to be able to be in a ministry, you know, to teach me the right things. Yeah, so I'm thankful.

0: Susie, can't you see? Corinne Hawthorne with her current single, His Favorite. My wife is with us. We're celebrating our 10th wedding anniversary. So, Reverend Patricia, God bless you. Happy anniversary. And thank you for coming to be with us. And you have to help me out here.
1: Oh, yeah. It's always a joy to be here. And it's even more special that it's our anniversary.
0: So what we're going to do, we're going to stop here, go to the break. But on the other side, some special stuff is about to happen to celebrate our 10th wedding anniversary.
1: Okay.
0: All right. This is Walt Baby and my wife,
1: Patricia.
0: Thank you very much. Thank you, Jesus.
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9: Hey, this is John Legend. I'm hanging out with Walt Baby Love.
0: Thank you, gang. We are ready for some classical old school music. And to do that, I have to utilize music that's gospel music as well as secular music that is apropos to celebrate our 10th wedding anniversary. And we are so grateful to God that he has blessed us with one another.
1: You know, I am so grateful for all the blessings that God has given us. Grateful for family and, you know, and just the little joys are so wonderful. You know, the joy of new life, our grandson Noah. And another one's coming in April that we can be excited about. Those things are what make life wonderful. Just the simple things.
0: Men, follow me. And pay attention to what I have to say. I want to quote a few scriptures and share them with you. They're very familiar, but many times men haven't paid attention to them because some preachers don't bring it out as much as they should, in my opinion. Proverbs 18 and 22 is the first one. It says this, "He who finds a wife finds what is good and receives favor from God." I know that's true. And then in Proverbs also, 31, verses 10, 11, and 12. Listen closely. "A wife of noble character, who can find? She is worth far more than rubies. Her husband has full confidence in her and lacks nothing of value." Oh, I know that's true also. And verse 12. "She brings him good, not harm, all the days of her life." Thank you, dear, for being who you are and who God has called you to be. I love you and happy anniversary. Here's our wedding song from October 15th, 2016. Look at what God has done. B.B. Winans says it all for us. I found love.
1: Thank you, honey. I love you. Thank you for that, those words. And You know, I just love your voice, and when you say things like that, it's special. So thank you.
0: You're welcome.

0: Hallelujah. Glory to God. Look what God has done for us, Patricia. B.B. Winans, our wedding song, I Found Love.
1: Absolutely. And that song speaks volumes. And when I found you, I did find love. God bless you.
0: Thank you, dear. Now, going back to my countdown days, I have to use some secular music, audience. Y'all know this one. Teddy Pendergrass, Sweetheart, This Is What It Means From My Heart. You're my greatest, my latest inspiration.

0: That says it all for me. This woman keeps lifting me up higher, y'all. Teddy Pendergrass, and you're my latest, my greatest inspiration.
1: This day is so special, you know, because you're blending in songs that speak to our anniversary, our occasion. And thank you, listeners, for, you know, also sharing this with us. And it's something that doesn't happen often, so I'm glad we're doing it.

0: Well, you've been with me through all my ups and downs and all my crazy turnarounds. Lou Rawls speaking for Walt Baby over here, my lady love. Patricia, happy anniversary, baby. I love you. I love you. I love you. I thank God for allowing us to be in each other's lives.
1: Hey, man, I love you too. And each day I love you more and more. And I'm so grateful for this 10 years. It's been wonderful. It's been a gift from God. And I'm so blessed to be a part of your life. You know, and thank you all the listeners for the well wishes and the congratulations. It means a lot because it just lets it know that you are happy with us. And we don't take those call-ins or texts or emails lightly, and we're just grateful to get them because we are here because of you, and thank you.
0: Hey, we'll be right back after the break. I've got music on the way from Ernest Pugh and Pastor Mike Jr.
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0: Here we are, people, making a difference in your life each and every weekend. Just remember, we're often imitated, but never, ever duplicated. Brothers and sisters, here's Ernest Pugh with his current single, Your Glory, to See You.
13: Come on, let it rise. There's no place I'd rather be.

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0: Gospel from Kalante, Gavin, and At the Meeting. Prior to that, you heard the number one gospel song in the country from Fresh Start Worship and Marquise Gold with You Are. Brothers and sisters, we want to shout out to all of our listeners in Nairobi, Kenya. They hear us over Capital FM every Sunday afternoon. It's 98.4 FM there in Nairobi. When we were there 2 years ago, they really blessed us. They just rolled out the red carpet.
1: Hello, Nairobi, Kenya. 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
0: We're looking forward to going to Buru to Voice of Salvation Healing Church. And Pastor Shadrach and all the others, Bishop Kwaka, as well as Archbishop Winnie Atutu. We're looking forward to being there one more time. 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Thank you, Nairobi. Brothers and sisters, we'll be right back after the break with our Gospel Tracks Medical Moment.
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7: It is Walt Baby Love, and we are celebrating our 10th wedding anniversary. But before we get to all of that, I want to share with you this week's Gospel Tracks Medical Moment. I want to talk to you about caregiving and all the things you need to be aware of. I mean, over the past few years, increasing number of working people have gained caregiving responsibilities for a loved one, and most times they only have a short amount of time to prepare for this situation. Now, the additional responsibilities for caregiving could include dealing with health problems, issues of independence, as well as the high costs associated with caregiving, both personal and financially. Listen, keep these things in mind because they just may help you plan ahead. Learn about the insurance coverage that your loved one has. What types of things does Medicare cover? Does it include medications, dentures, eyeglasses, and extended nursing home care? Also, determine what else you may need to set aside money for in these circumstances. Then finally, explore all your legal options that are available to you. Find out what legal options are there to help you support your cause in caregiving. Caregiving is a massive responsibility, and hopefully some of these suggestions that we've given you will get you started in the right direction should you be called upon to care for a loved one. That's this week's timely and informative Gospel Tracks Medical Moment. Well, just 2 weeks ago, we celebrated the one-year birthday of our grandson, Noah, in Sacramento, California.
9: Oh, my God. It was a blast, you know. And, oh, my God, he was like the prince of the party. You know, he's just came into a world filled with love from both sides of the family. And I'm just grateful to be his grandma.
7: Yeah. Talk about just life itself as a minister.
9: You know, life itself is, as a minister, has allowed me to experience so many things with so many different people through their hardships and everything. I guess many times we're like first responders, to be available to people in need in all kinds of situations. And I thank God for that. And I just thank God that we're able to help whenever we can. When we were coming home from a trip from up north, there was a gentleman, he had just lost his wife. She had overdosed, and he was distraught before he got on the flight. He missed the plane, and he wanted to get on our flight, and I guess he was having some issues, and he was shaken. And, you know, we were able to, you know, comfort him, and, you know, he really appreciated, you know, our presence at that moment. So times like that, I'm glad God has called us to ministry, because, you know, he's given us a heart of compassion, and not everybody has that, to meet the needs of people when the time comes. And so I'm grateful what God has called us to.
7: We're celebrating our 10th wedding anniversary, and I had two more songs that I wanted to share with you that come from the secular world, but it speaks to our lives together that God has given us as husband and as wife. The first song comes from Bill Withers and Grover Washington Jr. The song is called Just the Two of Us.
9: Oh, yeah.
7: You like that?
9: Oh, yeah. It speaks volumes.
10: I see the crystal raindrops fall, and the beauty of it all is when the sun comes shining through.

0: Prince and the New Power Generation and Strolin' here at Gospel Tracks. Sweetheart, happy anniversary. Happy 10th anniversary, I should say. God bless you.
1: Yes, happy anniversary to you too.
0: Well, brothers and sisters, just know this. There's 25 days left until we go to the polls and vote for the midterm elections here in the United States of America. Make sure you are registered to vote. You have all your documents necessary in case certain people, you know who I'm talking about, try to make it difficult for you to vote if you're voting in person. If you received your mail-in ballot, hopefully you've already filled it out and turned it in ahead of time, because voting happens on Tuesday, November the 3rd, 2026. Having said that, I was thinking politically when I was speaking with Kirk Franklin, and I asked him his thoughts about how we can actually change the direction of our nation, which we feel is going in the wrong direction.
2: What we can do as Christians to change the trajectory of what the country is going through right now is to not just preach the gospel and sing the gospel, but live the gospel. If every Christian would be spirit-led and walk in the humility of God's word and will always see themselves as a sinner saved by grace, we can address racism, we can address classism, we can address socioeconomic issues, because we will begin to see ourselves as recipients of grace, elitist front that is here to be able to preach at people, but we are sharing with people a gospel that transformed our lives as well.
3: I just want to say,

One more time. I just want to say, I need a witness up in here. I need a witness up there. For everything. I want to thank you.

0: Brand new music from Kirk Franklin featuring Karen Clark Sheard. Thank you for everything. We need to thank God for everything. The good, the bad, and the ugly. Because sometimes certain things happen in our lives that we think are so bad. But in reality, it's just a test. Hallelujah, somebody. This is definitely Walt Baby Love. I'll be right back. Stick with me. I've got more because we want to share our faith phone line presence with you in just a little bit.
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8: 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Here's the number, 1-877-925-8568, 1-877-925-8568. I know you have a testimony. Share that testimony with us so that we can share it with our millions of listeners worldwide. Also, if you'd like to be on our Faith phone line prayer list, call us. Tell us specifically what it is you'd like us to ask God to do for you, to deliver you from whatever the situation might be. Well, if you just want prayer, call us, 1-877-925-8568. And if you can, I'm suggesting you call us right now.
9: Good morning. I am really happy. My name is Henrietta Garrett. Walk, baby, love, muscle, walk, baby, love, with your teeth. Pray for me and my family. Thank you so very much. God is good. I listen to you all the time, but I never got a chance to get your number. I got it now in my phone. Thank you so much.
10: Yeah, Walt, baby love. This is Ricky Daniel from Birmingham, Alabama. I used to listen to you while I was living in San Bernardino, California, when you was on the other side of the music. You have a blessed day. God love you and keep blessing you.

0: I tell you, we're going to have a little church here at Gospel Tracks. We do that with the help of individuals like B.B. Winans, All to Thee, a traditional worship song. Listen, let's go before the throne of grace. We're going to pray for some folks who called in, as well as the people that we prayed with throughout the week. Heavenly Father, we bless your holy name. We thank you, God, for your son, Jesus. We thank you for life, and we thank you for laughter, and we thank you for salvation and the opportunity to have everlasting life with you one day. Now, God, we want to lift up Miss Henrietta Garrett. She didn't tell us what city she's calling from, but I could hear in her voice, God, she's been with you a long time. Bless her, not only physically, God, and spiritually, but intellectually. Take care of her mind, God, so that she has a sound mind at all times. Lord God, we thank you for the fact that she listens to Gospel Tracks each and every weekend. We become her church also. God, she loves us. She cares about what happens to us. God, you have sent these people to us to pray with and to pray for. I ask you sincerely and humbly to hear our prayer. Keep your protective arms around her and bless her from the crown of her head to the soles of her feet. In Jesus' holy name, we say amen, amen, and amen. And then my man, Ricky Daniels, he gave us a call from Birmingham, Alabama. He said he remembers me from the other side of the music. You know what he means by that, right? He's talking about our first syndicated radio program called The Countdown with Walt Baby Love playing R&B music for many years, starting in 1995. God put it in my spirit and in the spirit of program directors across America in the African-American community and said, Walt, start a gospel program. Do both at the same time. So we listened. We were obedient. And Gospel Tracks is now in its 31st year. And the countdown went 29 years. We're going to pray for you, Ricky, right quick. Heavenly Father, we thank you for our brother, Ricky Daniels, there in Birmingham, Alabama. Bless him, God. Keep him safe. Keep him on the right track. Give him wellness of health and a sound mind. In Jesus' holy name, we say amen, amen, and amen. Lord God, we wrap up our prayer, as always, thanking you for the brave men and women of the United States military serving in the United States military in harm's way, and those that are training and being in support groups and things of that nature that may have to come to their assistance as well as be in combat themselves. Then take care of our first responders, Lord, those in law enforcement, firefighters, paramedics. God, you let me sin a lot. Thank you for keeping me alive. Thank you for our 10th anniversary. In Jesus' name, I say amen, amen, and amen. I'm trying to hold it together, y'all. Here's Renee Spearman as she presents Montel Jordan and Kim Burrell. And you chose me. I think that's my life, God. You chose me.
1: Thank you, God, for giving us our identity in you. We can know who we are because we know whose we are. And we don't have to work for your approval. You've called us by name.

0: That's what you call top three music on all the gospel music charts in America. Renee Spearman as she presents Montel Jordan and Kim Burrell, and You Chose Me. After the break, we're getting ready for our inspirational thought of the week. Plus, my lovely wife, Reverend Patricia, she's going to join us after I read what God has inspired me to share with you from His Holy Bible, and some more music from individuals like Dwayne Harvey and Jabari Johnson.
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11: 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Let's get ready to strike Kenny T's.

Hey, hey, hey, hey! Yes, you. I'm not yelling at you, but I'm trying to get your attention. I'm going to share God's holy word with you from His holy Bible. It's our inspirational thought of the week. James chapter 1, verse 2 through 8. Then we're going to drop down and read verse 12. James chapter 1, verse 2. Consider it pure joy, my brothers, whenever you face trials of many kinds, because you know that the testing of your faith develops perseverance. Here's verse 4. Perseverance must finish its work so that you may be mature and complete, not lacking anything. If any of you lacks wisdom, he should ask God, who gives generously to all without finding fault, and it will be given to him. But when he asks, he must believe and not doubt, because he who doubts is like the waves of the sea, blown and tossed by the wind. That man should not think he will receive anything from the Lord. Why? Because he is a double-minded man, unstable in all he does. Now drop down to verse 12. Blessed is the man who perseveres under trial, because when he has stood the test, he will receive the crown of life that God has promised to those who love him. That's James chapter 1, verse 2 through 8, and verse 12. Receive that promise. Receive that crown of glory in the end. I promise music from Dwayne Harvey. He's singing about our goal. He's singing about our home. He's talking.

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2: Praising his holy name, dear.
3: Amen. I thank God for you. You know, I was just sitting here just thinking about, you know, how greatly God has blessed us. When I think of blessings, I just think about, you know, those things that people may not even consider, like peace. You know, when you walk into our home, there is peace, there is calm, and I thank God for that. The presence of the Holy Spirit is here. When people come here, they feel it. And I just thank God for that. And I just thank God that you're a godly man.
2: And I thank God you're a godly woman. And you know, I was just thinking about the fact we're celebrating our 10th wedding anniversary this weekend and next weekend. And that when we went on our honeymoon, we went to 7 different countries, you know. You had never been out of the United States, and we went to Italy, and we went to Israel, and we went to Ethiopia, and we went to Dubai, the United Arab Emirates, we went to the Seychelles Islands, Japan, and we hit Hong Kong going through there.
3: It right? was a whirlwind. We were gone a whole month, and we went to places I'd never been, and I was amazed. And so I thank God for that experience, and thank you for giving it to me.
2: Hey, I thank God for giving you to me. Listen, dear, I got to have a little prayer, so have prayer with me and our audience around the world right now. Most gracious and loving Heavenly Father, we thank you so very much for the blessing of life today, because we know your holy word says that life is a gift from God. We can't thank you enough, Father. We want you to know how grateful we are. In the name of your son, Jesus, we say amen, amen, and amen. Let me tell you what's coming up in the third hour of Gospel Tracks, music on the way. From people like Darwin Hobbs, Canton Jones is standing by. Rashawn Mitchell's on the way, a Gospel Tracks flashback. And we certainly have a little music from Kenny Lewis and One Voice and the group Sincere. And we're not going to forget about Nia Allen and Major in their collaboration. All that and a whole lot more right here on God's program. It's Gospel Tracks, and it's Walt Patriot Love.
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5: 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This is your guy, comedian extraordinaire Marvin Dixon. It's that time of the month again for Funny Sundays. 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
1: Yes, sir.
0: All right, what's one thing you secretly terrible at that people might assume that you might be good at?
1: I can't drive to save my life. I realize this. Yeah. I'm a man that is aware of his limitations. You know what I'm saying? There's things I do exceptionally well and things that I should just not do. If you see me coming, just move.
2: Just move.
1: Do you have wrecks? 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Just move. Get out the way.
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0: What's up, Tallahassee? This is your guy, comedian extraordinaire Marvin Dixon. It's that time of the month again for Funny Sundays. 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
1: 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And it's the most wonderful time of the year. 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

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They be doing the dog, y'all.

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4: 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This is your guy, comedian extraordinaire Marvin Dixon. 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
1: Put those hands together all across the building tonight. 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

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Good afternoon. This is TJ holding down the world's biggest jukebox on this Sunday afternoon. Checking the Jamcast. It's called for sunny skies today with a high of 83. Low tonight, near 62, but presently, outside the Cumulus stations, it's 81 degrees.

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1: 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We're departing out of Port Canaveral, so make sure you get your tickets. But I'll see y'all Sunday.

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Yes, a sweet deal. 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
1: 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We will strike, strike, and strike again. 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

Tallahassee's big station, 96.1 Jam. Of course, it's check-in time with me, 850-201-5269. You know who's got the box turned up loud on this Sunday afternoon? Second Sunday of October. Hey, Eddie, can you come in?

Tallahassee's big station. 96.1 jammed. Folks up in Chattahoochee on the check-in. Yes, on last Monday, we lost Freddie Jackson. A couple of days after his birthday was October 2nd. Lost Freddie Jackson at the age of 70 years old. So you know I had to get him inside the box this afternoon. Every hour, I'm going to give you some Freddie Jackson. I know, take you back down memory lane, right? The world's biggest jukebox every Sunday, 2 to 7. If you have not checked in, you still can call me, 850-201-5269.

0: Talking about SC's Big Station, 96.1 Jam. My man Tommy, you on the south side today? On the check-in? And of course, Derek and Andrea, my folks over on Saxon Street, they say they got the box turned up loud. Robertsville on the check-in. If you have not checked in, you still got time to call me. 850-201-5269. The world's biggest jukebox every Sunday.
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3: Hear it, Drew. What's up, Tallahassee? This is your guy, comedian extraordinaire Marvin Dixon. It's that time of the month again for Funny Sundays. 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But I'll see y'all Sunday, October the 11th, Top Flight Club. 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
3: Hear it. What's up, Tallahassee? This is your guy, comedian extraordinaire Marvin Dixon. 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But I'll see y'all Sunday, October the 11th. 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
0: 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Yes, a sweet deal. 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Gas is high, food is high, everything is high right now. 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

0: to name a few. 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

0: the building. 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
1: 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You know what I'm saying? 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

Tallahassee's big station, 96.1 Jam. Got a shot of T up in Thomasville. Got the box turned up loud on this Sunday afternoon. Chatty Hoochie on the check-in. If you have not checked in, 850-201-5269. 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

Tallahassee's big station. 96.1 Jam on the check-in. Mike and Tanya over in Quincy. My folks up in Bluntstown on the check-in. Melissa, is that Coon Bottom or Concord on the check-in? If you have not checked in, 850-201-5269. And of course, all day today, we're going to be spotlighting Freddie Jackson, who passed away on last Monday at the age of 70.

Tallahassee's big station. 96.1 Jam. Brian on the south side. So, TJ, that's some good ride music there. Yes, we lost another good one. Freddie Jackson, last Monday at the age of 70.

0: This is my number two song on my playlist. 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I gotta check my schedule, see when they're coming to Jacksonville. 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
3: What's up, Tallahassee? This is your guy, comedian extraordinaire Marvin Dixon. 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

But off the request lines, Keith Sweat, Cupid, and the King, they're all still get the good luck. They're getting ready for the cruise with Ricky Smiley and the crew.

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Hey, BJ, that's one of your favorites? 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
3: 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And it's the most wonderful time of the year. Nope, not

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Yes, a sweet deal. 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Gas is high. Food is high. 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All you got to

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But hey, Tommy, I had forgot about our new song.

Tallahassee's Big Station, 96.1 Jam West Love. Remind you of Top Flight Comedy going down tonight at the Flight. A perfect way to wind your weekend down. One show only. Of course, doors open up at 7:30 p.m. It's comedy. Tonight at the Flight with Marvin Dixon. Two for one drinks before the show starts. Comedy tonight at the Flight.

What's up, Tallahassee? This is your guy, comedian extraordinaire Marvin Dixon. It's that time of the month again for Funny Sundays. On Sunday, October the 11th at the Top Flight Club, performing live will be my girl, Miss Wall Street. And also bringing the jokes will be Miss Cookie Hug. Make sure you get your tickets. 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And the doors open at 7:30 p.m. Tickets are available at Farmers by Vince in the Governor Square Mall or CJ's All Access. 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That's right, performing live, Miss Wall Street and Cookie Hug. And you know what else? Make sure you got your cabin booked for the Top Flight Cruise Reloaded on February the 26th through March the 1st, 2027. We're departing out of Port Canaveral, so make sure you get your tickets. But I'll see y'all Sunday, October the 11th, Top Flight Club. 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

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Yes, a sweet deal. You can get a $50 gift certificate for just $25. 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
8: Hey, who knew it went from grocery shopping to Russian roulette? 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Our food supplies has always been horrible, man. 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

Tallahassee's Big Station, 96.1 Jams. A Sunday wouldn't be a Sunday if I ain't got some Johnny Taylor, Tyrone Davis inside the box.

work there. But look like it's all over now, darling. 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
6: If you're... What's up, Tallahassee? 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

Paula Hesse's Big Station, 96.1 Jam. We're getting to the final hour with me. Inside the world's biggest jukebox, you know, this last hour for 20 minutes, I gotta give you those hits you just don't hear anymore. Here's another one from Freddie. We lost him on last Monday, Freddie Jackson.

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2: Hear it, Dre. What's up, Tallahassee? This is your guy, comedian extraordinaire Marvin Dixon. It's that time of the month again for Funny Sundays. 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

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And it's the most wonderful time of the year. 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
1: Yes, sir.
0: All right, what's one thing you secretly terrible at that people might assume that you might be good at?
1: 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I realize this. 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You know what I'm saying? 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If you see me coming, just move.
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We are Tallahassee's Big Station 96.1 Jam. Stacey's got you hooked up with Piggly Wiggly. 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
2: Hello, who am I speaking to?
3: This is Sweat. You're talking to Eddie Williams from Tampa, Florida.
2: What's up, Eddie? How you doing, my brother? What's going on with you today?
3: Man, I love watching that video of you with Why Me, Baby.
2: Okay, thank you, my brother. I appreciate that.
3: Got it, Chief.
2: What can I do for you tonight, babe?
3: I just wanted to say I got this lovely woman, and I hope she don't think I took her for granted, but 3 years, I just acted like a total clown. And she gave me everything, her heart, and I just made it cold, and I just want to get that fire back. So I just wanted to say to her that, baby, I'm all grown up now, and no more tears, no more sad eyes. And I love you.
2: How old are you talking about you all growing up? How old are you, man?
3: I'm 44. I just acted like a kid, you know?
2: Okay, well, you've been acting like a kid for a long time.
3: A long time, bro. A lot of issues, man, going up.
2: If you're saying you grown up.
3: Yeah, well, I mean, you know, maturity-wise, you know, it was just a lot of issues in the head, you know?
2: Okay.
3: It's hard, Mr. Sweat. It's all hard, but it's all good now.
2: All right, my brother. Thank you, Ed. Thank you for checking in, man.
3: You take care. Lots of success, man, and have a good life.
2: Thank you so much, my brother. Appreciate you. Now, take care of yourself. Peace.
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